0: And now your updated weather forecast for the city of Thunder Bay. Tonight, it'll be becoming partly cloudy this evening with a 40% chance of rain showers or flurries, changing to a 40% chance of flurries or rain showers near midnight with a low of 0. On Saturday, it'll be mainly cloudy with a 40% chance of flurries or rain showers, changing to a 30% chance of rain showers in the morning with a high of plus 9. And on Saturday night, it'll be mainly cloudy with a 40% chance of flurries or rain showers with a low of 0.
1: Hi, I'm Tom Power. Welcome to Q. When Josh Groban was growing up, he knew that his dad was a really good trumpet player, but his dad had put the trumpet away when it came time to raise children. I mean, he had to make a big sacrifice and, like a lot of people, stop making art, take a real job, and raise your kids. Josh Groban, as you may know, goes on to become one of the greatest and most successful singers of our time. And on his new album, what he did was he brought his dad back into the studio, asked him to bring his trumpet with him, and just wait till you hear that story. That's coming up. Plus, the Toronto indie band Dumb Crush on why they've had it with hustle culture and their new song All About It. So, rise and grind. I'm Tom Power. Welcome to Q.

And now your updated weather forecast for the city of Thunder Bay. Tonight, it'll be becoming partly cloudy this evening with a 40% chance of rain showers or flurries, changing to a 40% chance of flurries or rain showers near midnight with a low of zero. On Saturday, it'll be mainly cloudy with a 40% chance of flurries or rain showers, changing to a 30% chance of rain showers in the morning with a high of plus nine. And on Saturday night, it'll be mainly cloudy with a 40% chance of flurries or rain showers with a low of zero.

0: Coming up on Latino USA, Mexican musician Julieta Venegas talks about making the choice to move to Mexico City as she was just starting out, and of course, making the unusual choice to pick up the accordion.
1: The accordion expressed something else about me that maybe I didn't know how to put into words.
0: Stay with us. No te vayas.

It's Latino USA. I'm Fernanda Echavarri, in for our host, Maria Hinojosa. Before the break, I was speaking with Grammy Award-winning singer-songwriter Julieta Venegas about her upcoming album and accompanying memoir, Norteña. So let's get back to our conversation, but let's start far back in her career, when she was just starting out in the border city of Tijuana and makes the decision to move to the country's capital. Your choice to move to Mexico City, I mean, what a beast.

0: For me, I feel like maybe I should just go back and stop thinking about going back because I never felt myself established there. I never felt like I was going to stay there for good. And that's not a great feeling for me. I wanted to sort of feel like I did want to stay somewhere for good. And I feel that here. So, you know, that was important for me.
1: Yeah.
0: Emotionally, at least.
1: Less floaty and more grounded. Yeah.
0: Exactly. I felt a little bit floaty and a lot of references I didn't get and a lot of people didn't get my references. That was kind of hard. Juan Gabriel was definitely important because in Argentina, a lot of people don't really understand Juan Gabriel. And I was like, we're never going to understand each other then, you know? This is a problem for our relationship, you know? We need to talk about this.
1: We can't go on until we establish Juan Gabriel for you, and then we can be friends.
0: Exactly.

Kelly Swift Jones is a curator at the Simcoe County Museum. And the museum recently uncovered the mystery behind a prehistoric tusk. Well, Guelph singer-songwriter Jordy Gordon has just released a new album. Here's a track called All the Fires.

0: This is CBC News. From CBC Toronto, here's the news at 8:30. Toronto is partly cloudy and 7 degrees. In Windsor, it's 11 with mist. And in Thunder Bay, it's mostly cloudy and 2 degrees. Good morning. I'm Charlene McCallum. Two residents of Grey Bruce will be staying in isolation at home for the next 45 days and monitored by local health officials for signs and symptoms of hantavirus infection. The pair returned to Canada last week before an outbreak of the virus was detected on the Dutch cruise ship. A third person from Quebec is also isolating at home. Dr. Brittany Graham, the acting medical officer of health for Grey Bruce, says because of the virus's long incubation period, the long isolation period is necessary.
1: These individuals do not have any symptoms of hantavirus. They're feeling well. The risk of transmission to anyone else who they may have been in contact with is extremely low. We do have supports in place for those individuals. We're not aware of any other individuals from our region who are impacted by this situation. But if we become aware of that, then we would have the supports in place to be able to follow up with them.
0: Today, federal health officials announced that three

0: sound of freedom. And it gets called back in the climactic battle sequence. And I hear you saying, now wait, when you were describing the plot of Animal Farm, where the animals slowly turned into collectivism and they disintegrated into totalitarianism, I didn't hear you mention a climactic battle sequence with drones. But no, the movie has one.
1: There are drones in the movie.
0: There's so many drones. There's a drone takes Boxer off to be made into glue. Oh, it's truly an incredible cinematic experience.
1: Was any part of the film then, I mean, this sounds like such a departure from the book. Was any part of the film true to the story?
0: I would say actually inside this strange container, there is a decent adaptation of Animal Farm. But then when the Hollywood climax kicks in, all bets are off. So you do see the animals start out, they rebel, they take over the farm. At Snowball's instigation, they build in this adaptation, it's a water mill instead of a windmill to generate electricity. But the pigs keep slowly taking more and more power for themselves. You know, it's all in there. And then there's the shopping montage and the rap sequence and the part where, again, they
1: have rap sequence.
0: Oh, yeah. I didn't mention the rap sequence. I should have led with the rap sequence. But they're trying to make it fun for everyone, but also an ominous fable about the rise of totalitarianism. And I will say at the end of the movie, as you're watching the credits, a QR code comes up and it asks, was this movie a good idea? Which I feel is not a resounding vote of confidence in your product. And was not something like at the end of Star Wars, they don't have the final credits and then a sign be like, hey, should we make more of these or was this a mistake? And I love that as an additional touch.
1: Now, Animal Farm is directed by Andy Serkis, and he's quoted as saying that his film is a kinder, gentler way to tell the story. How do you feel about making this story kinder and gentler?
0: Well, I will say it's kinder and gentler up until the point where they fully preserve that Boxer the Horses gets turned into glue. And Boxer is voiced by Woody Harrelson, who does a lovely job. And there's some real pathos there. And I'd forgotten all of the sequence about how Boxer is trying to learn the alphabet. And they do a lot with that. They milk it, if you will, for everything it's worth. Not to be using too many farm things. But I can't stress enough how it's for kids in the sense that it's sort of talking down to you about the morals and putting lots of fart jokes. And at the climactic battle, Lucky the pig turns to Napoleon and says, Napoleon, the only true thing that ever came out of you was a bad smell. And I couldn't believe it. I'm like, the fart is coming back as they're having their battle sequence on top of the sign with the drones. So I would say it's kinder and gentler, but why didn't they rescue Boxer? If you're going to make Animal Farm for little kids, then like, don't kill the horse in front of my child. It's a wild, wild ride. I'm almost recommending it. I'm like, I would go see it again now that I've said all of this.
1: Did the fact that it was animated, I mean, the medium itself, because it is an animated movie, how did that work for you?
0: I think it's hard to do Animal Farm that isn't animated just because animals don't really talk in life. At least I haven't encountered any who do other than, you know, the occasional parrot. Certain cats I've felt had things to say to me, but I couldn't understand what they were trying to convey. But so I do think you probably have to do it animated, or you could, it would be a very confusing otherwise. But I think that was the mistake that happened. In someone's brain, they said, oh, talking animals, it's got to be for kids. We got to gear it to kids. And I think that was where everything began spiraling down the drain.
1: Were you expecting it? Like, did you go in knowing that this was going to happen, or did it just dawn on you midway that, oh, I think they're going a different way from the book?
0: I had seen the trailer and I thought, well, maybe it'll just be Animal Farm, but they're trying to make it hip and relevant for the kids. Like maybe it'll be sort of a VeggieTales Animal Farm. And then the climactic battle sequence happened and nothing could have prepared me for that. I was in the theater at like 10 in the morning and there were some college students or some people having a good time in the back of the theater who would shout like pork whenever the pigs came on screen. So I think that's sort of, in a way, it's a film for no one, certainly not for kids, but it's also a film for everyone. Just don't take your kids to it because I think they'll be alarmed by what happens to Boxer.
1: Oh my goodness. I would have given anything to sit next to you and see your reaction when things started going down south. Now, spoiler alert here, the film version has a different ending. You've mentioned that. They took the ending of this classic work of literature and changed it.

0: Love doesn't conquer. Alka-Seltzer will.
1: What a relief!
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5: Hello and welcome to Laugh Out Loud. I'm your host, Ali Hassan, and I want to wish a happy Mother's Day weekend to all of you who are celebrating, including those of you just finding out that it's Mother's Day weekend. So, while you're figuring out what to do with this new information, why don't you take a little preemptive break and enjoy our Mother's Day episode as we shine a spotlight on Deborah Kimmett. She is a comedian, author, and actor who's also logged hundreds of hours writing for television and has written 5 plays. She's been a regular on CBC's The Debaters right from the start of the show 20 years ago.